0: explore avenues for further cooperation in areas of energy security, trade and investment, pharmaceuticals, healthcare, transportation, and renewable energy. The Venezuelan delegation will also visit several sites connected with energy, pharmaceuticals, and auto sectors to gain insights into India's technological and industrial capabilities and to explore opportunities for collaboration. India has been an important partner of Venezuela in the areas of energy and investment. Indian PSUs have made significant investment in Venezuela in the energy sector, and they are keen to explore opportunities for further enhancing their presence. According to the Ministry of External Affairs, India and Venezuela enjoy warm and friendly relations underpinned by cooperation in the energy sector, trade, and shared commitment to the Global South. It said that the visit is expected to further strengthen bilateral ties and deepen engagement between the two countries across diverse sectors. With Anupam Mishra, Priya Mondal, Akashwani News, Delhi.
1: Union Home Minister Amit Shah will chair the 73rd plenary session of Northeastern Council, NEC, in Shillong, Meghalaya today. The Ministry of Development of Northeast Region said the session will discuss and deliberate on progress made by the CM high-level task forces constituted for critical sectors of regional development. During the session, presentations will be made on tourism, agriculture and horticulture, investment promotion and handloom and handicrafts. Union Minister for Development of Northeastern Region, Jyotiraditya Sindhya, Minister of State, Sukanta Majumdar, governors and chief ministers of all the 8 Northeastern states, other members of NEC and senior officers of central and state governments will be present at the meeting. U.S. Secretary of State Marco Rubio told lawmakers that the United States and India are only weeks away from concluding a long-awaited trade agreement. Responding to questions about his recent visit to India during a House Foreign Affairs Committee hearing last night, Rubio said Washington and New Delhi are nearing completion of the pact. We have a report.
2: Secretary Rubio repeatedly highlighted India as an important strategic partner in the Indo-Pacific, signaling growing momentum in economic ties between the world's largest and oldest democracies. He said his visit to India also included discussions with counterparts from the Quad, a grouping comprising India, the United States, Japan, and Australia. Mr. Rubio indicated that the four countries are moving beyond dialogue towards concrete projects, including enhanced maritime cooperation across the Indo-Pacific. Earlier, U.S. Ambassador to India, Sir Joe Gore, also said that 99% of work on the trade deal is done.
3: We're very optimistic. Look, we're 99% there. The last 1% we're working on, to put it into perspective, we've been working on this deal for a year and a half. You have two like-minded partners, the United States and India, that want to get this done. And the incredible thing about this is it will be a win-win situation for both of our countries.
2: Meanwhile, Mr. Rubio further highlighted a new initiative known as Pax Silica, involving 14 countries working together to secure supply chains linked to artificial intelligence. With Vishal's report, Chirag Jha, Akashwani News, Delhi.
1: Varanasi, the parliamentary constituency of Prime Minister Modi and one of the world's oldest living cities, is once again set to witness a historic international event. After successfully hosting G20 meetings, Varanasi will now host the second meeting of the BRICS Culture Working Group today and tomorrow. Representatives from 11 countries including China, Brazil, Egypt, Ethiopia and Indonesia will take part in this meeting. The meeting will bring together senior diplomats, policy makers and cultural experts. More from our correspondent.
4: A special exhibition of Kashi's world-famous GI Tagged and ODOP, that is One District, One Product products, will also be organized during the meeting. At the exhibition, six artisans will display six unique products representing Varanasi's rich craft traditions. These products are living symbols of Kashi's centuries-old art, craftsmanship and cultural heritage. Through the exhibition, foreign delegates will not only be introduced to the uniqueness of these products, but local artists and artisans will also get an opportunity to showcase their products to the global market. Sushil Chandra Tiwari, Akashwani News, Lucknow.
1: The India Meteorological Department, or IMD, has issued an orange alert for heavy rainfall in Keralam and Mahi today. Delhi, Haryana, Chandigarh, Punjab, Rajasthan, Telangana and Vidarbha are likely to witness thunder squalls today, while a dust storm is expected in parts of West Rajasthan. This is Akashwani giving you the news. For quick news updates around the clock, follow us on our

0: handle at AIR News Alerts. And for details of these stories and more, log on to our website www.newsonair.gov.in and download the News on AIR app. India has undergone a remarkable transformation driven by the principles of Sabka Saath, Sabka Vikas, Sabka Vishwas and Sabka Prayas under the visionary leadership of Prime Minister Modi in the last 12 years. During this period, the Modi government carried out many flagship initiatives for the welfare and empowerment of the poor, farmers, women and youth. Akashwani News brings you a special feature on the government's efforts over the last 12 years across key sectors. Today, we focus on the measures taken by the government towards ease of doing business. A report.
1: India has undertaken sustained reforms over the past 12 years to improve its business regulatory environment and improve ease of doing business. These reforms have strengthened investor confidence, promoted entrepreneurship, and enhanced India's position as a globally competitive business destination. Startup India initiative, launched in 2016, is nurturing innovation, promoting entrepreneurship, and enabling investment-driven growth. Due to the efforts of the government, the number of startups has gone up to 2,23,000 in March this year from just around 500 in 2016. The Income Tax Department launched the new e-filing portal in June 2021 to provide greater taxpayer convenience and a modern, seamless experience. GST was introduced in 2017 and it replaced a fragmented and complex indirect tax regime that burdened businesses and consumers alike. GST reforms announced in September last year provided an additional boost to ease of doing business. Talking to Akashwani News, a chartered accountant Manoj Basir of Thane in Maharashtra said that the reforms brought by the government in direct and indirect taxes has brought economic stability.
2: The indirect and direct tax reform undertaken by central government are a major step forward the country's economy. Through its indirect tax reforms, the government has moved towards the vision of one nation, one tax. It has also significantly reduced the complexity of multiple tax structure by consolidating into fewer slabs, and there are indications that further rationalization may take place in the future.
1: To address procedural hurdles and simplify MSME registration, the government introduced Udyam Registration Portal. The MSME registration on the portal has increased from 10,000 in October 2020 to over 8,31,000 till date. To digitize and make public procurement more streamlined and inclusive, government e-marketplace GEM was introduced in 2016. It is connecting women entrepreneurs, startups, MSEs, self-help groups and Divyangjans to mainstream procurement. It has achieved a cumulative gross merchandise value of over 18 lakh crore rupees. Speaking to Akashwani News, a seller in GEM and a CMD in a company, Kamini Gupta, said the process in GEM is simple and transparent.
3: The most important thing was how to reach out to different departments, and we became a seller on GEM platform, which is a government e-marketplace, and GEM became a blessing in our lives because it makes government purchase transparent, efficient and hassle-free.
1: India's ease of doing business framework today reflects the combined strength of digital infrastructure, policy reforms and trust-based governance. With Dipen, Anupam Mishra, Akashwani News, Delhi.
0: The inaugural edition of the World Yogasan Sports Championship is set to kick off this evening at Trans Stadia in Ahmedabad, Gujarat, marking a historic milestone on the global sporting roadmap. Prime Minister Modi will virtually join the mega event in the evening to share his best wishes as yoga enthusiasts and athletes from across the globe gather for the competition. We have a report from a correspondent.
4: The five-day event will witness participation from over 400 participants from 60 countries, including the United States. Organized under the aegis of World Yogasana and hosted by Yogasan Bharat, this milestone event aims to pave the way for the inclusion of yoga in multi-sports event globally, along with spreading awareness about yoga and wellness globally. Competitors will participate in seven official Yogasan categories, including artistic and rhythmic yoga divisions, where they will be assessed on strength, flexibility, balance, endurance and precision under global standardized judging criteria. Aparna Khund, Akashwani News, Ahmedabad.
0: A total of 21 people lost their lives after a fire broke out at a guest house in the Malviya Nagar area of New Delhi yesterday. Delhi police said the deceased include 9 Indian nationals and 12 foreign nationals. The police said a case has been registered and an investigation is underway. In another fire incident, 3 people lost their lives and several others sustained injuries in Bihar. The incident took place after a massive fire broke out at a private hospital located under the jurisdiction of the Brahmapura police station in Muzaffarpur last night. Muzaffarpur District Magistrate Subrat Kumar Sen confirmed the deaths and stated that a number of patients remain in critical condition. And in sports, in football, hosts India have booked their place in the final of the SAF Women's Championship after defeating Bhutan 1-0 in the semi-final at Margao in Goa yesterday. Samfida Nongroom scored the match-winning goal in the 58th minute to help India move into their first SAF Women's Championship final in 6 years. 5-time champions India will now face defending champions Bangladesh in the title clash on Saturday at 6:30 p.m. And now for a look at today's newspapers, it's over to Tanvi Khurana.
5: Thank you, Anuja. The headlines in all the dailies are full with the tragic news of one of the deadliest fires in Delhi in recent years. Hindustan Times writes, safety gaps spark another tragedy as 21 die in blaze that swept through the 5-story hotel located in a narrow lane crowded locality in South Delhi. An editorial in The Hindu writes on how India scaled its startup industry from 2016 to 2025. The Startup India scheme has truly come of age due to the supportive policy environment, robust startup growth and a positive investment climate. Cabinet backs ordinance to ease tax rules for foreign investors in some securities, states the Times of India. The Economic Times comes up with a story on domestic travel demand remains strong despite rising fuel costs and airfares and fewer flights under the headline Summer Travel Plans Take No Break. And finally, the Tribune writes about a memorable moment when the Tibetan spiritual leader, the 14th Dalai Lama, was presented with a Grammy Award won by his audiobook Meditations, The Reflections of His Holiness. And with that, it's back to you, Anuja.
0: Thank you, Tanvi. And now before we end the bulletin, the headlines once again. Prime Minister Narendra Modi to hold talks with acting President of Venezuela Delcy Rodriguez in New Delhi today. Union Home Minister Amit Shah to chair 73rd plenary session of Northeastern Council in Shillong. U.S. Secretary of State Marco Rubio says United States and India are only weeks away from concluding a long-awaited trade agreement. IMD issues orange alert for heavy rain in Kerala and Mahi today. First World Yogasan Sports Championship to begin today in Ahmedabad. Prime Minister Narendra Modi to join the event. And in football, India advanced to the final of SAF Women's Championship, beating Bhutan 1-0 in Goa. And with that, we end the morning news. Have a nice day.
6: आकाशवाणी से पेश है खबरनामा आदाब खबरनामे के साथ मैं जमीर रजवी सबसे पहले इस वक्त की सुर्खियां वज़ीर-ए-आज़म नरेंद्र मोदी वेनेजुएला के कायम मुकाम सदर डेल्सी रोड्रिगेज के साथ आज नई दिल्ली में बातचीत करेंगे मरकजी वजीर दाखला अमित शाह आज शिलोंग में शुमाल
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This is Akashvani, the news read by Valsa Williams. Prime Minister Narendra Modi is holding talks with Acting President of Venezuela, Delcy Rodriguez, in New Delhi. The discussions involve the full spectrum of India-Venezuela relations and explore avenues for further cooperation in areas of energy, security, trade and investment, pharmaceuticals, healthcare, transportation and renewable energy. Earlier, External Affairs Minister S. Jaishankar called on Ms. Rodriguez. In a social media post, Dr. Jaishankar said India values her long-standing commitment to the India

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1: Good afternoon. This is Akashvani and I am Valsa Williams with the midday news. The headlines. Energy, security, trade and investment top the agenda of Prime Minister
2: Narendra Modi's talks with acting President of Venezuela Delcy Rodriguez in New Delhi. Northeastern Council's meeting underway in Shillong. Union Home Minister Amit Shah chairs deliberations on tourism, agriculture, economic corridor development, infrastructure and connectivity. Veteran film producer Pehlaj Nihalani passes away. Republicans and Democrats jointly seek to end President Donald Trump's military action in Iran. U.S. House of Representatives passes resolution. Southwest monsoon sets in over Kerala. And first World Yoga and Sports Championship to begin in Ahmedabad this evening. Prime Minister Narendra Modi held wide-ranging discussions today with Acting President of Venezuela, Delcy Rodriguez, in New Delhi. In a social media post, the Ministry of External Affairs said, the leaders reviewed the full spectrum of bilateral relations and explored new avenues of cooperation in energy, trade, investment, healthcare, automobiles, among others. It added that the leaders also exchanged views on global and regional

issues of mutual interest. The ministry noted that both sides reaffirmed their commitment to deepening the bilateral partnership and advancing the interests of the Global South. Earlier, External Affairs Minister S. Jaishankar called on Ms. Rodriguez. In a social media post, Dr. Jaishankar said, India values her long-standing commitment to the India-Venezuela relationship. Ms. Rodriguez arrived in New Delhi yesterday on a five-day visit to India. She is accompanied by a delegation comprising the Ministers of Foreign Affairs, Economy and Finance, Science and Technology and Transportation. The visit is expected to further strengthen bilateral ties and deepen engagement between the two countries across diverse sectors. President Draupadi Murmu has said that India and Lao People's Democratic Republic share close civilizational ties reflected in common heritage of Buddhism and the Ramayana. She added that this year both nations are celebrating the 70th anniversary of the establishment of diplomatic relations, which is a significant milestone in the bilateral relationship. Welcoming Deputy Prime Minister and Foreign Minister of Lao PDR, Thongsavan Pomvihane, at Rashtrapati Bhavan yesterday, President Murmu noted that in October 2024, Prime Minister Narendra Modi visited Lao PDR to participate in the ASEAN-related summits. During the visit, several agreements were concluded, giving fresh momentum to cooperation between both nations. The President said while bilateral trade between India and Lao PDR has grown, there remains considerable scope for further progress in trade and investment. She said India would be happy to expand cooperation with Lao PDR in areas including information and communication technology, health, medicine, agriculture, irrigation, manufacturing, renewable energy and electricity. Earlier, External Affairs Minister S. Jaishankar also called on the Deputy Prime Minister and Foreign Minister of Lao PDR. The 73rd plenary session of the Northeastern Council NEC is underway in Shillong, Meghalaya. Union Home Minister Amit Shah is chairing the session. Discussion on progress made by the CM high-level task forces constituted for critical sectors of regional development is high on the agenda. The Ministry of Development of Northeast Region said the deliberations are expected to facilitate coordinated action among states and stakeholders for achieving shared developmental goals. Northeast Vision Plan 2047 to provide a long-term roadmap for transforming the Northeastern region into a vibrant hub of economic growth will also be discussed, as also the connectivity, innovation, sustainability and cultural prosperity by 2047. Union Minister of Development of Northeastern Region Donor Jyotiraditya Sindhya, Meghalaya Governor C.H. Vijay Shankar, State Chief Minister Conrad K. Sangma, Union Minister of State for Donor Shukanto Mojumdar, Union Home Secretary Govind Mohan and Secretary of the Ministry of Donor Sanjay Jaju are present in the meeting. Governors and Chief Ministers of Arunachal Pradesh, Assam, Manipur, Tripura, Mizoram, Nagaland and Sikkim are also present in the meeting along with several other dignitaries. Union Home Minister Amit Shah will arrive in Agartala this evening on a two-day visit to Tripura. During the visit, Mr. Shah will attend the foundation stone-laying ceremony of the Pushpavanta Palace Hotel, visit a Border Security Force border outpost at Lankamura, and hold a high-level meeting with state and central security officials. A high-level administrative and security meeting has also been organized by the state government in connection with Mr. Shah's visit. Union Minority Affairs Minister Kiran Rijiju today said that technology has played a crucial role in improving governance and ensuring the effective delivery of welfare schemes. He made the remarks while addressing the Reforms Utsav, celebrating 12 years of reforms organized by the Ministry of Minority Affairs in New Delhi today. The minister noted that the adoption of technology has enabled ministries to bring tangible changes to the lives of beneficiaries across the country. Reiterating the government's commitment to building a developed India by 2047, Mr. Rijiju said the vision is to create an India where poverty is eliminated and every citizen has access to housing, drinking water, electricity, food security and digital connectivity. Mera Yuva Bharat, My Bharat has been officially recognized by Guinness World Records for achieving the title of most users to take an online quiz in 1 week, with over 390,000 participants who completed the entire length of the quiz.
Union Youth Affairs and Sports Minister Dr. Mansukh Mandavia received the certificate in a ceremony held in New Delhi today. The record was achieved through the Vikasit Bharat

Young Leaders Dialogue 2026 quiz from the 25th to the 31st of October last year. Speaking on the occasion, Dr. Mandavia congratulated My Bharat team for this achievement. He highlighted that youth of the country are engaging with the platform in large numbers. Minister of State for Commerce and Industry Jitin Prasad has said that India is better placed in trade markets as compared to other countries despite ongoing global disruptions and economic uncertainty. The minister said this while addressing the inaugural ceremony of the Global Business Research Conference in New Delhi. Mr. Prasad hailed the recently concluded free trade agreements with several countries. He highlighted that these agreements are also providing the opportunity to Indian MSMEs to showcase their works to the entire world. This is Akashwani giving you the news. For quick news updates round the clock, follow us on our X handle at AIR News Alerts, and for details of stories and more, log on to our website www.newsonair.gov.in and download News on AIR app. Welcome back to the Midday News. The Enforcement Directorate ED is conducting massive search operations across 9 spots in the border town of Champai along the Mizoram-Myanmar frontier today. The agency said the major crackdown is targeting a highly organized cross-border network involved in the large-scale smuggling of illegal Burmese supari or dry araca nuts into India. The directorate informed that the ongoing raids focus primarily on the residences and business premises of prominent local facilitators of the smuggling network. The investigation revealed that these individuals illegally brought in Myanmar origin consignments via the Thiu River, stored them in local godowns and used fraudulent e-way bills and forged documents to pass them off as legitimate local purchases. ED also said the illicit pipeline facilitated the generation and systematic layering of hundreds of crores of rupees. Gujarat police has launched a strict crackdown on Bangladeshi nationals residing illegally in the state. Under Operation Delta Hunt, 424 Bangladeshi nationals living illegally in Gujarat have been arrested in the last 24 hours, while more than 782 suspected individuals are currently being questioned. The operation was initiated against individuals considered a threat to national security. Addressing a press conference in Gandhinagar, Deputy Chief Minister and Home Minister Harsh Sanghvi stated that every infiltrator who compromises the security of the state will be traced, legal action will be taken against them, and they will be deported to Bangladesh. The Uttar Pradesh government has decided to provide free bus ride to aspirants of state police constable exams to their examination centres. Chief Minister of the state Yogi Adityanath gave instructions to the concerned officials regarding this in a review meeting. The recruitment examination for civil police constable and equivalent posts would be conducted on June 8th, 9th and 10th in 2 shifts each day. Delhi Chief Minister Rekha Gupta today visited Max Hospital in Saket to meet those injured in the Malviya Nagar fire incident yesterday. She interacted with the injured and their family members and also reviewed the ongoing treatment with the attending doctors and directed officials to extend all necessary assistance. An ex gratia of 10 lakh rupees has been announced to the next of kin of each deceased. The seriously injured will receive 5 lakh rupees. The Chief Minister's office said the medical expenses of the injured will be facilitated in coordination with the hospital authorities, ensuring that every patient receives the best possible care. Veteran producer and former chairperson of the Central Board of Film Certification, CBFC, Pahlaj Nihlani, passed away in Mumbai today. He was 76. Born on January 10, 1950, Nihlani started his career as a producer with the 1982 movie Hathkadi. He is widely credited for giving actor Govinda his first big break with the 1986 movie Ilzam. He also introduced actor Chunky Pandey with Aag Hi Aag in 1987. In January 2015, Nihlani was appointed as the chairperson of the Central Board of Film Certification. The U.S. House of Representatives passed a resolution that seeks to halt President Donald Trump from taking further military action in Iran. The 215 to 208 vote was successful after 4 Republicans joined
the Democrats in a rare public show of disapproval of the war, which began

0: in February. This is the fourth attempt by the House to rein in Trump's war powers, which critics say lack congressional approval. The inaugural edition of the World Yoga Asan Sports Championship kicks off at Trans Stadium, Ahmedabad, Gujarat, marking a historic milestone on the global sporting roadmap. Prime Minister Modi will join the mega event virtually in the evening to share his best wishes as yoga enthusiasts and athletes from across the globe gather for the competition. We have a report from our correspondent.
1: The five-day event will witness participation from over 400 participants from 60 countries, including the United States. Organized under the aegis of World Yoga Asana and hosted by Yoga Asan Bharat, this milestone event aims to pave the way for the inclusion of yoga in multi-sports events globally, along with spreading awareness about yoga and wellness globally. Competitors will participate in seven official Yoga Asan categories, including artistic and rhythmic yoga divisions, where they will be assessed on strength, flexibility, balance, endurance, and precision under global standardized judging criteria. Aparna Khun, Akashwani News, Ahmedabad.
0: The southwest monsoon arrived in Kerala today. According to the IMD, the monsoon is delayed by 3 days as the normal onset date of the monsoon over Kerala was the first of this month. More from our correspondent.
2: Orange alert has been declared in 6 districts of Kerala due to the possibility of isolated very heavy rainfall today. Heavy rain is continuing in many parts of Kerala and southwest monsoon is expected to reach Kerala today. According to the earlier forecast, the monsoon is likely to arrive in Kerala today or tomorrow. The onset of southwest monsoon will officially be declared by the IMD Delhi if at least 60% of the 14 observatories in Kerala and Lakshadweep record more than 2.5 mm rainfall for 2 consecutive days. Many places in Kerala have already received around 5 mm of rain since midnight. Smithy M. Palluruthi, Akashwani News, Thiruvananthapuram.
0: And now before we end the bulletin, the headlines once again. Energy security, trade and investment top the agenda of Prime Minister Narendra Modi's talks with Acting President of Venezuela, Delcy Rodriguez, in New Delhi. Northeastern Council's meeting underway in Shillong. Union Home Minister Amit Shah chairs deliberations on tourism, agriculture, economic corridor development, infrastructure and connectivity. Veteran film producer Pehlaj Nihlani passes away. Republicans and Democrats jointly seek to end President Donald Trump's military action in Iran. U.S. House of Representatives passes resolution. Southwest monsoon sets in over Kerala. And first World Yoga Asan Sports Championship begins in Ahmedabad. With that, we end the midday news.

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1: During the conversation, the leaders also exchanged views on global and regional issues of mutual interest. Both sides reaffirmed their commitment to deepening the bilateral partnership and advancing the interests of the Global South. Union Home Minister Amit Shah today said the Narendra Modi government entered the era of violence in the Northeast and transformed the region from a hotspot of disputes to that of opportunities. After attending the 73rd plenary session of the Northeastern Council or NEC, Mr. Shah in a social media post said today that NEC is serving as an institution for strategic planning for the development of region while fulfilling people's aspirations and promoting culture. In the NEC meeting, the Home Minister instructed CMs to shift the focus from law and order to shielding the rights of citizens as insurgency is no longer an issue. He also directed states to build AI, machine learning and blockchain infrastructure for new generations. Mr. Shah said that he also instructed to market Northeast potential in agarwood, foreign trade and health tourism. Prime Minister Narendra Modi today said that yoga is India's timeless gift to humanity. Virtually joining the inaugural edition of the World Yoga and Sports Championship being held at the Ekta Arena in Ahmedabad, the Prime Minister said that yoga unites the mind, body and spirit and inspires a healthier and more harmonious world.
2: इस चैंपियनशिप के माध्यम से योगासन को एक कॉम्पिटिटिव स्पोर्ट्स के रूप में नई पहचान मिलेगी मुझे विश्वास है कि भविष्य में योगासन भी अंतर्राष्ट्रीय खेलकूद में अपनी जगह बनाएगा चाहे ओलंपिक्स हो या मल्टी स्पोर्ट्स इवेंट्स हो और निश्चित तौर से इसमें इस पहली वर्ल्ड योगासन चैंपियनशिप की बहुत बड़ी भूमिका होगी
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3: The Ekta Arena in Ahmedabad has opened its door to more than 400 participants from 60 nations, including international contingents from USA, Ghana, Kenya, and Malaysia. Host nation India is fielding a strong 122-member squad competing across six age categories from sub-juniors to senior masters. In a global first for the sport, an advanced electronic scoring system has been introduced to ensure absolute transparency in judging every posture, balance and flow. This championship signifies a major transformation for Yogasana, elevating it from a discipline of spiritual wellness into a highly technical, competitive sporting event aimed at Olympic movement. Aparna Khon, Akashwani News, Ahmedabad.
1: Defence Minister Rajnath Singh today approved a two-fold increase in financial ceiling for field commanders to strengthen operational efficiency in New Delhi. He also released the revised delegation of financial powers for the defence services, including medical and works projects. The Ministry of Defence said the revised delegation of financial powers will facilitate procurement of more than 1,25,000 crore rupees through the revenue route, in line with the current year's budgetary allocations. Union Public Service Commission has developed face authentication protocol in its endeavour to enhance the integrity of the examination process and prevent impersonation. The Commission successfully implemented face authentication during recently held Civil Services and Indian Forest Service Preliminary Examination 2026. The system enabled live, real-time authentication of candidates at exam venues through mobile phone-based verification by invigilators, ensuring seamless identification and eliminating the possibility of impersonation and malpractice. New and Renewable Energy Minister Prahlad Joshi today said that India has made extraordinary strides in renewable energy, emerging as one of the world's top producers of non-fossil fuel capacity. The minister made these remarks on the event of 2 years of PM Surya Ghar Muft Bijli Yojana, scaling the solar home to 1 crore rooftops in New Delhi. He said the main reason for the success of the scheme is that citizens of the country have understood that they can generate their own electricity on rooftops and the electricity bill can become zero. The Ministry of Parliamentary Affairs and West Bengal Legislative Assembly today signed an MOU for the implementation of National E-Vidhan Application or NEVA in West Bengal Assembly at Parliament in New Delhi. Union Parliamentary Affairs Minister Kiran Rijiju termed the integration of the West Bengal Assembly into NEVA as historic. He said that all assemblies and

0: parliament of the country have now come in onto a single platform. Mr. Riju said that this application has been launched to fulfill Prime Minister Modi's vision of One Nation, One Application. This is Akashvani giving you the news. For quick news updates round the clock, follow us on our X handle at AIR News Alerts. And for details of these stories and more, log on to our website www.newsonair.gov.in and download the News on AIR app. Welcome back. You're listening to News at 9. Union Minister for Petroleum and Natural Gas Hardeep Singh Puri and Union Minister for Road Transport and Highways Nitin Gadkari today launched India's first flex-fuel passenger vehicle by Maruti Suzuki in New Delhi. Flex-fuel vehicles can operate on a range of ethanol-petrol blends from E20 up to E100. Speaking at the launch, the minister said the entry of flex-fuel technology into the passenger vehicle segment is not merely a product launch but the beginning of a new chapter in the country's energy transition. Mr. Puri said that large-scale adoption of flex-fuel technology can significantly multiply the impact of ethanol-based mobility.
1: India's flex-fuel journey expands from two-wheelers to four-wheelers, and this transition is significant. Today, India has over 30 crore two-wheelers on the road, but we also have 37 lakh passenger vehicles representing family mobility and the future of personal transportation. When flex-fuel technology enters this segment at scale, the impact multiplies dramatically. This is the beginning of a new chapter in India's energy transition.
0: Mr. Gadkari described the launch as a remarkable and forward-looking achievement. The minister noted that the milestone aligns with the vision of Prime Minister Narendra Modi for clean, sustainable and self-reliant mobility. India has undergone a remarkable transformation driven by the principles of Sabka Saath, Sabka Vikas, Sabka Vishwas and Sabka Prayas under the visionary leadership of Prime Minister Modi in the last 12 years. During this period, the Modi government carried out many flagship initiatives for the welfare and empowerment of the poor, farmers, women and the youth. Akashvani News brings you a special feature on the government's efforts over the last 12 years across key sectors. Today, we focus on the measures taken by the government towards ease of doing business. A report.
2: These reforms have strengthened investor confidence, promoted entrepreneurship, and enhanced India's position as a globally competitive business destination. Startup India initiative, launched in 2016, is nurturing innovation, promoting entrepreneurship, and enabling investment-driven growth. Due to the efforts of the government, the number of startups has gone up to 2,23,000 in March this year from just around 500 in 2016. The Income Tax Department launched the new e-filing portal in June 2021 to provide greater taxpayer convenience. GST reforms provided an additional boost to ease of doing business. Talking to Akashvani News, a chartered accountant Manoj Basir of Thane in Maharashtra said that the reforms in direct and indirect taxes has brought economic stability.
3: Kendra Sarkar ke apratyaksh aur pratyaksh karke upar.
4: The indirect and direct tax reform undertaken by central government are a major step forward the country's economy. Through its indirect tax reforms, the government has moved towards the vision of one nation, one tax. It has also significantly reduced the complexity of multiple tax structure by consolidating into fewer slabs, and there are indications that further rationalization may take place in the future.
2: To address procedural hurdles and simplify MSME registration, the government introduced Udyam Registration Portal. The MSME registration on the portal has increased from 10,000 in October 2020 to over 8,31,000 till date. To digitize and make a public procurement more streamlined and inclusive, government e-marketplace GEM was introduced in 2016. It has achieved a cumulative gross merchandise value of over 18 lakh crore rupees. Speaking to Akashvani News, a seller in GEM and a CMD in a company, Kamini Gupta, said the process in GEM is simple and transparent.
5: The most important thing was how to reach out to different departments. And we became a seller on GEM platform, which is a government e-marketplace. And GEM became a blessing in our lives because it makes government purchasing transparent, efficient and hassle-free.
2: India's ease of doing business framework today reflects the combined strength of digital infrastructure, policy reforms, and trust-based governance. With Dipendra, Anupam Mishra, Akashvani News, Delhi.
0: External Affairs Minister Dr. S. Jaishankar today said, India and UK are well positioned to build a new future-oriented and mutually beneficial partnership. In his remarks at the meeting with UK Foreign Secretary Vyet Cooper in New Delhi this evening, Dr. Jaishankar said the meeting will be an opportunity to discuss the India-UK Vision 2035 under all the five pillars of growth, technology and innovation, defence and security, climate and clean energy, as well as education. On to sports. In Indonesia Open Badminton, Indian pair of M.R. Arjun and Hariharan Amsakarunan has advanced to the men's doubles quarterfinals in Jakarta. The Indian duo defeated the Malaysian pair of Aaron Tai and Kang Kai Shing in a hard-fought match today. India has retained its strong presence in the latest world boxing rankings. Jasmine Lamboria climbed to number 1 in the women's 57kg category, while Asian champions Priya Ghangas in 60kgs and Vishwanath Suresh in 50kgs surged into the top 3 of their respective categories. In men's section, Sachin Sivaj and Narinder Berwal broke into the top 5 following a sustained run of international success. The southwest monsoon has arrived in Keralam today. The India Meteorological Department or IMD has forecast heavy to very heavy rainfall over Keralam and Karnataka and heavy rainfall over Tamil Nadu during the next 7 days. Heavy to very heavy rainfall is also likely over Mahe, Puducherry and Karaikal tomorrow. Meanwhile, Delhi NCR today witnessed heavy rainfall, bringing relief from warm and humid conditions. IMD also predicted very light and light rainfall accompanied by thunderstorms and lightning tonight. And now, before we end the bulletin, here are the headlines once again. India and Venezuela review full spectrum of bilateral relations and explore new avenues of cooperation in energy, trade and healthcare. Home Minister Amit Shah asked CMs of northeastern states to focus on AI, machine learning and blockchain infrastructure for new generations. World Yogasan Sports Championship begins in Ahmedabad. Prime Minister Modi hopes it will give Yogasan a global sports identity. India launches first flex-fuel passenger vehicle operating on a wide range of ethanol-petrol blends. Southwest monsoon hits Keralam. IMD forecasts heavy to very heavy rainfall over Keralam, Karnataka and Tamil Nadu during the next 7 days. And in world boxing rankings, India's Jasmine Lamboria climbs to world number 1 while Priya Ghangas and Vishwanath Suresh enter top 3. That's all in the news at 9. Good night.
6: आदाब, ये आकाशवाणी है। खबरों के साथ मैं शमीम अहमद। भारत और वेनेजुएला ने बाहमी ताल्लुकात के तमाम पहलुओं का जायजा लिया। नीज तवानाई, तिजारत और सेहत देखभाल के शोबों में तआवुन के नए मौके की जुस्तजू की। 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

0: Insights. This is Akashwari. In the program Insights, now we bring you a discussion on India's first flex-fuel car, a milestone in India's clean energy transition. The participants are Ronendra Singh, senior journalist, and Lalima Anija Dang, anchor. Recently, Hero MotoCorp and Maruti Suzuki launched a motorcycle and a passenger vehicle, Wagoner to be precise, respectively, in the presence of Union Petroleum Minister Shri Hardeep Singh Puri and Union Roads and Transport Minister Mr. Nitin Gadkari. Now, these were flex fuel vehicles, the first of their kinds in our country. Of course, all over the world, they are still popular, and we have about 80 million such vehicles running all over the world, particularly in the US and Brazil. Are these flex fuel vehicles going to be a game changer for our country? Well, for more on this, we are now joined by journalist Ronendra Singh. Namaskar, Ronendra ji, and welcome to Akashwani.
1: Thank you, Lalima ji.
0: My first question, we've often heard about hybrid vehicles which run on fossil fuel and electricity. What is this flex fuel vehicle? Please explain.
1: Flex fuel vehicles are one of the best environment-friendly vehicles. They are run on blended fuel, so to say, whether it is petrol or diesel, and we can blend up to 100% ethanol with this. In the sense, like, ethanol is ethanol from a lot of vegetation, or we can say agri products, byproducts, like whether it is sugarcane or maize. Or now, as our petroleum and oil minister, Mr. Hardeep Singh Puri, today said that even we are trying on, you know, seaweeds to, you know, extract ethanol from them and to blend with the petrol and provide them as the fuel for the vehicles, FFVs or the flex fuel vehicles, which are environment friendly, and even particulate matters are also very less in them. You know, as you know, that we are dependent on import of crude oil. You know, more than 85% of our crude oil are imported. And with this, we will less depend on the import of oil. So it is a win-win situation for all of us, whether it is customers, whether it is for the country's economy and our import bill. So once we have this as a, you know, mass market in the country, we have more than 37 lakh vehicles are there in the country.

0: country. So if we provide with such kind of fuel, not only it will help in reducing our import bill, but also make our environment better, in the sense the pollutants will be very less in this, especially in metro cities and Delhi, we always experience so much. So this will, I think, make a lot of our environment better in future.
1: Runendraji, when we started off in 2014, the ethanol blending was about 1.5%, but now it's gone up to about 20%, and we have vehicles marked E20. E20 means 20%, E85 means 85% ethanol blending. When you say 100%, does it mean it's 50-50, 50% ethanol and 50% petrol or the fossil fuel? Is that how it is?
0: Actually, it means that the fuel will be available as 100% ethanol. It could be E85, E90, up to, you know, above 90. It can't be 100% ethanol only. But yes, there can be engines which can be made, which can be capable of running on 100% ethanol. But that is a bit far away right now, because the BIS, Bureau of Indian Standard, is also up to E22 right now. And the fuel available right now in our country is E20, 20% ethanol blending. So once we have to progress slowly on this, we can't do it immediately, because there are testing can be done, and all companies also have to provide that fuel for the masses. So first we have to test this vehicle. As the minister also today said, there will be E85 fuel available for testing of vehicles. But right now what they have launched is the E22. Up to E20 it is available, but once we progress and we test on other vehicles which are coming in future, then we can also provide E22. Then maybe go beyond E22, E27 or E35 or E40, E50, like that. And Mr. Puri has also announced today that there will be around 150 fuel pumps which will be made available for ethanol, 20% up to 22%. Then next year around 500, and up beyond that around 5,000 is the target for petrol, you know, such fuel available in our petrol pumps or the fuel pumps. Just like CNG stations, we had very less in like 10 years back, but today we have around more than 20,000 CNG pumps across the country. Mm-hmm. So slowly, and we have to progress like that.
1: So does it mean that it's a different technology altogether? Because one assumes that ethanol and fossil fuel are in the same tank.
0: If the fuel is made available in like all the pumps across the country, then I mean all the vehicles can be also fitted with those kind of, I mean, we have to make these engines to accept this fuel so that there's no worry to the customers or the vehicles in the future. Mm. So testing of vehicles is a must. And as we know that a vehicle to be common on the road, it takes at least 4 years to make a car and make available with all those changes and all those requirements. So if you begin today, I mean, all the companies are already doing that, and they are also doing it in E20, whatever is available right now. And if government provides for testing E85, then they'll also try and make those changes accordingly, so the vehicle can run on E85 blended fuel also.
1: And in the current geopolitical situation, when, as it is, we were spending a lot of money, as you mentioned, that 85% of our crude oil is imported and a lot of money spent on that. So we save a lot of money. So do you think this can be a game changer for the Indian economy? Automobiles are a major contributing factor to a country's growth. Both the things.
0: Right. We are going to become the third largest automobile market in the world in the next 2-3 years. As Nitin Gadkariji, the Minister of Road and Transport, also keep announcing that, you know, we have to become the third largest auto market in the world in the next few years. And also that India is an agriculture economy. So, as I said, it's a win-win situation, that if agriculture byproducts are, instead of just wasting them, then if you utilize them in converting them to fuel, then that's the best thing we can do. And instead of depending on the import of fuel, we can just import a little bit and then blend with the ethanol, and the vehicles can run on that, like what Brazil has done in the last, you know, around 20 years. So there are technology available already in the world, like in the US also they are running on ethanol blended fuel. So why not India? We have started a bit late, but yes, if it progresses, then, you know, sky is the limit, you know.
1: Yes.
0: the way the market is growing in our country, the kind of middle classes who are aspirational and who wants to buy a vehicle, and if they buy an environment friendly vehicle, then why not? They always think of their future, and so in future, if you see that at least we have a fuel which can reduce our pollution and make it environment friendly, then it will be a very good for the country.
1: And I think it will also take the country towards Atmanirbhar Bharat, not just for the country, but also for our farmers, because it is being said that we are now going to be turning our farmers from annadatas to urjadatas, considering the fact that about 1.58 lakh crore earnings have gone to the Indian farmers because of ethanol blending.
0: That's correct. So in return, our farmers can also earn a lot with this, apart from earning from their agriculture products, but also with this kind of a byproducts. That's why we are also setting up the CBG, or what do you call that, biogas compressed biogas stations. If that also we can

0: done, then it is like waste to wealth. So instead of just throwing our waste, it can be converted into fuel. Maruti Suzuki India has already 2 CBG plants set up on their own. So if such plants come up across the country, then also biogas can be used as a fuel. And especially in the factories where you use a lot of gas. Earlier it was LPG, now it is like the PNG. So CBG can also be used in manufacturing, and also some vehicles can be tested on running on that fuel also. Right. So waste to wealth is the future, and that is what Atmanirbharta is.
1: Yeah, that sounds great, because that means that we are also expanding our fuel options, whether it's an electric vehicle or a flex fuel vehicle or a CNG-based vehicle. We are expanding our fuel options for the vehicle.
0: Right. So not only petrol, diesel, I mean, we have a very few diesel vehicles left in the country now because of the government's policies, and also like diesel vehicles are banned after 10 years in cities like Delhi. So if we develop such kind of fuel, so it will be an addition to what we have right now. You know, we have petrol vehicles, like Maruti Suzuki India doesn't manufacture any diesel vehicle anymore. So they only have petrol vehicles.
1: Right.
0: And on petrol, they have CNG. Now, after CNG, then also flex fuel now. So going forward, there could be many options available. So apart from electric vehicles, this is like one more step before we directly transit into the electric vehicles. So like we have petrol, then we have CNG, then we can have flex fuel, then we can progress to electric vehicles. Because electric vehicles still is expensive, and you know, a lot of middle class cannot afford a 15 lakh car electric vehicle. And as a first time buyer, they also think, you know, electric vehicle, because of the range anxiety, they have a limited range available in such cars, like 500 could be the maximum range they can get. So they are in two minds whether to buy an EV or not. If they want to go out of the city and go somewhere else on a weekend, then they make two minds whether it should be okay for me or not. But if instead of EV, then if you have flex fuel available across the country, then they have a choice of buying a flex fuel vehicle, because fuel will be available like any other fuel in the country right now. So the range anxiety doesn't come then. And also the cost of a flex fuel vehicle could be much cheaper than the, you know, electric vehicle.
1: And you need charging stations. You're dependent on charging stations for the electric vehicles.
0: Correct. All the government is also setting up a lot of charging stations, charging points on the highways also. But that could be fast chargers, and you have to spend at least 45 minutes just charging it, that fast chargers. But if you have a flex fuel available on the road, highway, I mean, nothing like that. I mean, it's just like you're driving a petrol car and the fuel is available across every pump.
1: So you think this flex fuel vehicle, whether it is the motorcycle which was launched or whether it was the passenger car which was launched, can it be a game changer for the country and the country's people, both as from the farmer's perspective and from the passenger's perspective?
0: You know, we still have a small car demand in the country. So just like that, we have a commuter bikes, which are like 100cc or 125cc bikes. Motorcycles are still in demand. Those farmers itself or the rural area people, they go and buy such to start with a two-wheeler. They always look for a commuter bike, 125cc bikes. The fuel is available in those motorcycles or small cars also. It will be good for the country also. If the fuel is available across the country and nothing like that, they can just enjoy whatever they are riding or driving around the country.
1: So, Runendraji, we see that two vehicles were launched, one a motorcycle and one the Wagonaar by the company. Do you think that it's going to be a beginning for a whole string of vehicles being launched by the other companies as well?
0: Yes, of course. I mean, this is just the beginning, since they are the top vehicle and two-wheeler makers in the country. So I think the government also wanted, like, if they are number one, if they can do it, then others can also do it. And others are also not sitting idle. They are also testing their vehicles now, since the fuel is available. And, you know, Maruti is number one car maker in the country, which sells around 2 lakh cars a month. And also Hero MotoCorp, which sells around, you know, 4.5 lakh two-wheelers in a month. So for them, like, it was like, you know, we have to have and we have to do that. So if they can do, then others are also like, we have Tata Motors, we have Mahindra and Mahindra, our homegrown companies. And in two-wheelers, we have Bajaj Auto, we have TVS Motor Company, which are also selling around 2 lakh, you know, two-wheelers in a month. So I think it's all a work in progress. And all of them are, I'm sure, testing these vehicles, and they're giving their head on that. And their engineers must be working on that, because CNG has already come into bikes and two-wheelers, you know, scooters.
1: Yes.
0: Like Hero was also doing that. Bajaj already has a CNG motorcycle. Then we have Honda motorcycle and scooter. That also must be, they are also testing such two-wheelers, one for the road and to sell in the market. Because they also know that since the fuel prices are going up, you know, today it is like more than 100 rupees and it goes up to 110, 112 in many metro cities.
1: Right.
0: So when a lower middle class family, or when a small time worker or a small family, when they go to the fuel pumps, when they see, like, you know, it's 110 rupee a liter,

0: then their mind starts working, like, you know, what about my saving?
1: Yes.
0: If I spend so much on my, only on my fuel, then what happens to my budget for the month?
1: Right.
0: So like that. So if it is available in a cheaper way, like both the minister today said, you know, they are also working on a lot of concessions for such kind of vehicles. Like they have given in, you know, electric vehicle, they have given 5% GST and there is no registration cost or, you know, registration cost in many of the states. So like that, for if a customer buys a flex fuel vehicle or a motorcycle, then they could be, you know, given such kind of incentives or DT cuts that government is working on that too. So man who is worrying of filling up a fuel of 110 a liter or 100 rupees a liter, if it comes for, you know, 80 rupees or 90 rupees, and if he's, there's no problem in running those bike, then he'll be happy. I think he'll be the happiest person who is commuting every day to work, like 20, 30 kilometers riding and driving 40, 50 kilometers a day. So it is very good, you know, progress in our country's, you know, Atmanirbhar Bharat, you know, vision.
1: Thank you, Ranendraji. I think this has been a very useful discussion, and the fact that a motorcycle and a passenger car were launched, we hope that this will be a beginning and motivate other companies to manufacture more flex fuel vehicles, which can be and which look like they will be a game changer for the country. Thank you very much for talking to us.
0: Thank you, Lalimaji.
2: You were listening to a discussion on India's first flex fuel car, a milestone in India's clean energy transition. The participants were Ronendra Singh, senior journalist, and Lalima Anija Dang, anchor. 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Insights.

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1: दिस इज आकाशवाणी, द न्यूज रेड बाय किरण झा। Prime Minister Narendra Modi today held talks with acting President of Venezuela, Delcy Rodriguez, in New Delhi. The two leaders reviewed the full spectrum of bilateral relations and explored new avenues of cooperation in energy, trade, investment, healthcare and automobiles, among others. In a social media post, Mr. Modi said they had extensive discussions on the expanding cooperation in energy, critical minerals, technology, agriculture, health and people-to-people ties. He said that as a valued partner in Latin America, India's close cooperation with Venezuela holds immense importance for the global South. He said both nations will continue to work together for the mutual benefit of the people of the two countries. Addressing media after the talks, Secretary East Rudrinder Tandon said Venezuela possesses one of the largest oil reserves in the world. He said today's discussions between the two sides focused on forging an energy partnership between the two countries as Venezuelan energy sector is undergoing a fundamental transformation. Union Home Minister Amit Shah today said that Narendra Modi government ended the era of violence in the northeast and transformed the region from the hotspot of disputes to that of opportunities. After attending the 73rd plenary session of the Northeastern Council NEC, Mr. Shah in a social media post said, "Today NEC is serving as an institution for strategic planning for the development of region while fulfilling people's aspirations and promoting culture." In the NEC meeting, the Home Minister instructed CMs to shift the focus from law and order to shielding the rights of citizens as insurgency is no longer an issue. He also directed states to build AI, machine learning and blockchain infrastructure for new generations. Mr. Shah said that he also instructed to market Northeast potential in agarwood, foreign trade and health tourism. Prime Minister Narendra Modi today said yoga is India's timeless gift to humanity. Virtually joining the inaugural edition of the World Yogasan Sports Championship being held at the EK Arena in Ahmedabad, the Prime Minister said yoga unites mind, body and spirit and inspires a healthier and more harmonious world. He expressed confidence that the maiden World Yoga Championship will give Yogasan a global sports identity and open up a wide range of opportunities for the youth. Mr. Modi highlighted that every major sport brings among and along its own comprehensive ecosystem. He stated that Yogasan sports expand globally, it will create significant new possibilities and career paths for athletes. The Ministry of Women and Child Development has invited women students, scholars, social activists and teachers for its internship program during August-September term. The program is open to women students, scholars, social activists and teachers who are enrolled in or associated with any university, academic or non-academic institution. The Ministry of Women and Child Development informed that women candidates in the age group of 21 to 40 years from non-tier 1 cities and rural areas of India are eligible to apply. It added that applicants are to be submitted online through the internship program portal wcd.intern.nic.in.

0: The Janata Party announced that the party Manipur President Adhikari Mayum Sharda Devi will be party candidate for the upcoming Rajya Sabha election of Manipur. The party announced today that the party's prominent woman leader of Manipur will contest the lone Rajya Sabha seat of Manipur, which voting will be held on 18th June. It may be mentioned that the term of the current Rajya Sabha MP of Manipur, Leshimba Sanarja Uba, who represents the Bharatiya Janata Party, ends on 21st of June. India has retained its strong presence in the latest world boxing rankings. Jasmine Lamboria climbed to world number one in the women's 57 kg category, while Asian Championships Priya Gangas in 60 kg and Vishwanath Suresh in 50 kg. And that's the end of the news.
1: मीडियम वेव 546.45 मीटर यानी 549 किलोहर्ट्ज़ तथा एफएम 100.5 मेगाहर्ट्ज़ पर आकाशवाणी का ये रांची केंद्र है। इस समय हमारे स्टूडियो की घड़ी में रात्रि के 11:10 हुए हैं। हमारा सांध्यकालीन प्रसारण मीडियम वेव पर यहीं समाप्त होता है, लेकिन एफएम 100.5 मेगाहर्ट्ज़ पर दिल्ली एफएम गोल्ड के कार्यक्रमों का आनंद आप सुबह 6 बजे तक उठा सकते हैं। हमें यहीं अनुमति दें। शुभरात्रि। जय हिंद।